What is this continual sense of dissatisfaction, of anxiety which we normally feel within us, save the stifled voice of conscience speaking to us inwardly on the subconscious level, and often contradicting our own will and declaring the untruth that is our life? As long as we live in conflict with the law of light which has been granted us, this voice will not be silent, for it is the voice of God Himself in our soul. On the other hand, that rare feeling of keen satisfaction, of plenitude and joy, is the happiness caused by the union of the divine principle in our soul with the universal harmony and the divine essence of the world. From the Diary of a Russian Priest on Ancient Faith Radio.

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1: As many of you may be aware, our program is really quite simple. I'm a licensed clinical psychologist with a private practice, and Father Nicholas is the priest at St. John the Divine Greek Orthodox Church in Jacksonville, Florida. Together, we seek to assist our listeners with the spiritual and psychological principles that help us contend with the things of this world that separate us from Christ and that prevent us from leading healthy and productive lives.
0: And in this sense, friends, our show is really all about you, the listener. 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

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Thank you so much for considering this.

Saint Scholastica was the twin sister of Saint Benedict, the patriarch of the monks of the West, and in every respect her brother's equal and fellow worker. Consecrated to God from her youth, she fortified her soul with all the holy virtues in order to make it the worthy spouse of Christ. When Saint Benedict left for Monte Cassino, she too settled nearby, leaving the community of virgins where she had been living in order to continue to profit from her brother's teaching. However, Benedict would consent to meet with her only once a year in a little house situated between his monastery and Scholastica's abode. They used to spend the whole day in spiritual converse on the mysteries of the divine life promised to those who fight the good fight of faith to the end. And when evening came, they would share a frugal meal before going their separate ways. On the day of their annual meeting in the year 543, Saint Scholastica attended keenly to the words of her brother and father in God through the daylight hours. And when the time came to take leave, she said, "I beg you not to leave me tonight, so that we may talk until morning of the joys of paradise." "What are you saying, sister?" Benedict answered. "I can by no means spend the night outside my monastery." Greatly distressed by his refusal, Saint Scholastica put her head in her hands and prayed to the Lord with tears. God had compassion and immediately granted her request. A violent storm arose in the hitherto cloudless sky, and the rain fell in torrents. Through the love of Saint Scholastica, Benedict and the monk who accompanied him were thus constrained to remain in the house, where they kept vigil all night, speaking of the spiritual life and of the blessedness of the elect. They left next day to return to their monasteries. 3 days later, as Benedict stood at his cell window, he saw his sister's soul in the form of a dove flying up to heaven. Giving thanks to God, the Holy Father sent his monks to find her body in order to lay it in his own prepared grave, so that their bodies should be together in death, as their souls had been in this life. From the Synaxarion, the Lives of the Saints of the Orthodox Church,

Hi, this is Father Tom Soroka, host of the live call-in show, Ancient Faith Today Live, which airs every Tuesday night. As you may know, our program focuses on contemporary culture from an Orthodox perspective, and its goal is to help listeners like you to navigate the increasingly complex social and moral issues that define modern life. 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Without it, there wouldn't be an Ancient Faith Today Live. There wouldn't even be an Ancient Faith Radio. 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

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Without this thought, even a worker of miracles is far from God. 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
1: Ancient Near Eastern texts such as the Baal cycle portray the pagan god Baal as a rebel, the hero of a revolution, worshipped and glorified for his long string of victories. In The Baal Book, A Biography of the Devil, Father Stephen DeYoung shows that the Hebrew scriptures consciously turn the Baal story on its head, depicting him as a failed and defeated rebel who nonetheless tries to steal the glory that belongs to Almighty God. From these scriptures, the figure of the devil emerged within Jewish and Christian tradition. Father Stephen works through the Old and New Testament passages that refer to various Baal stories, and he surveys Baal worship through followers' beliefs, religious practices, and liturgical life to show that the figures of Baal and the devil, the prince of demons, are one and the same. 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

All of us think about the world in secular ways without realizing it, even Christians. 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I'm Dr. Zach Borku, author of Journey to Reality, and I've created a masterclass to help you uproot your secular assumptions. 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

If three men meet, of whom the first fully preserves interior peace, and the second gives thanks to God in illness, and the third serves with a pure mind, these three are doing the same work. 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
1: As many of you may be aware, our program is really quite simple. I'm a licensed clinical psychologist with a private practice, and Father Nicholas is the priest at St. John the Divine Greek Orthodox Church in Jacksonville, Florida. Together, we seek to assist our listeners with the spiritual and psychological principles that help us contend with the things of this world that separate us from Christ and that prevent us from leading healthy and productive lives.
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When we are cold and dry, when it seems that our prayer is a false pretense, carried out by routine, what should we do? Would it be better to stop praying until prayer comes alive again? But how shall we know that the time has come? There is a grave danger of being seduced by the desire for perfection in prayer when we are still so far from it. When prayer is dry, instead of giving way, we should make a wider act of faith and carry on. We should say to God, "I am worn out. I cannot pray, really. Accept, O Lord, this monotonous voice and the words of prayer, and help me." Make prayer a matter of quantity when unable to make it a matter of quality. Of course, it is better to utter only "Our Father" with all the depth of understanding of the words than to repeat the Lord's Prayer 12 times. But it is just what we are sometimes incapable of. Prayer being quantitative does not mean the utterance of more words than usual. It means keeping to the usual rule of prayer fixed for oneself and accepting the fact that it is nothing but a certain quantity of repeated words. As the Fathers say, the Holy Spirit is always there when there is prayer, and according to St. Paul, no man can say that Jesus is the Lord but by the Holy Ghost. It is the Holy Spirit who will, in due time, fill prayer, faithful and patient as it has been, with the meaning and depth of new life. When we stand before God in these moments of dejection, we must use our will. We must pray from conviction, if not from feeling, out of the faith we are aware of possessing, intellectually, if not, with a burning heart. From Living Prayer by Metropolitan Anthony Bloom on Ancient Faith Radio.

But a prosperous and peaceful life, health, salvation, visitation, and the furtherance of all good things, to our great Lord and Father Kirill, the most holy Patriarch of Moscow and all Russia, our Lord the most Reverend Hilarion, Metropolitan of Eastern America and New York, First Hierarch of the Russian Orthodox Church outside of Russia, and our Lord the Right Reverend George, Bishop of Mayfield, this land, its authorities and armed forces, and the Orthodox people, both in the homeland and in the diaspora, the Archpriest John and the parishioners of the Cathedral of

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For this ministry which thou dost vouchsafe to receive at our hands, even though there stand beside thee thousands of archangels in

0: This is my body which is broken for you, for the forgiveness of sins.
1: Amen.
2: And likewise, after supper, he took the cup, saying, drink of this, all of you. This is my blood of the new covenant.

0: Here is Joanne Ball from the Good Shepherd Orthodox Church in Australia on how we connect with Christ in the liturgy.
1: The priest is the icon or image of Christ, and so we touch his garment for our own healing. I've heard this described as putting sticky notes with prayers all over the priest to be carried to the altar and to God. But the Orthodox Study Bible notes on the passage in Luke explain that to touch Christ's garment in faith is to touch him. In the church, we touch Christ through icons, oil, water, bread, wine, etc. When this is done in faith, the power of Christ is received. During the liturgy, so you will see people touching the hem of the priest's vestments. That's what it's bringing to mind. You'll also see the priest turn to bless you during the liturgy. And this happens 5 times. It takes the form of peace to you all. May the blessing of the Lord and his mercy come upon you, and so on. At the end of the service, everyone is invited to queue for what is called the final blessing. And today that will be given by the most senior clergyman in the church, which is our Metropolitan Archbishop Basilios. He will sign you with the sign of the cross, with his handheld cross, and invite you to kiss his right hand and the cross. We're venerating, not worshipping, the life-giving cross of Christ, as we are not kissing the priest or the metropolitan's hand because he's a nice person or he's friendly. Because we're offering love and reverence to Christ, whom the priest mystically represents, not the sinful human himself.

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1: Ancient Near Eastern texts such as the Baal cycle portray the pagan god Baal as a rebel, the hero of a revolution, worshipped and glorified for his long string of victories. In The Baal Book, A Biography of the Devil, Father Stephen DeYoung shows that the Hebrew scriptures consciously turn the Baal story on its head, depicting him as a failed and defeated rebel who nonetheless tries to steal the glory that belongs to Almighty God. 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

Holy God, Holy Mighty, Holy Immortal, have mercy on us. Holy God, Holy Mighty, Holy Immortal, have mercy on us. Holy God, Holy Mighty, Holy Immortal, have mercy on us. Glory to the Father, and to the Son, and to the Holy Spirit, now and ever and unto the ages of ages. Amen. All Holy Trinity, have mercy on us. Lord, be gracious unto our sins. Master, pardon our iniquities. Holy One, visit and heal our infirmities for thy name's sake. Lord, have mercy, Lord, have mercy, Lord, have mercy. Glory to the Father, and to the Son, and to the Holy Spirit, now and ever and unto the ages of ages. Amen. Our Father, which art in the heavens, hallowed be thy name. Thy kingdom come, thy will be done on earth as it is in heaven. Give us this day our daily bread, and forgive us our debts as we forgive our debtors. And lead us not into temptation, but deliver us from the evil one. For thine is the kingdom and

Creator of angels and Lord of hosts, as you opened the ears and tongue of the deaf and dumb so long ago, thus open my simple mind and tongue to praise your most holy name, that we may cry to you words like these. Jesus, all wonderful angels' astonishment. Jesus, all powerful forefathers' deliverance. Jesus, most sweet patriarch's glory. Jesus, most glorious king's power. Jesus, most beloved prophet's fulfillment. Jesus, most marvelous martyr's strength. Jesus, most tranquil monk's joy. Jesus, most merciful priest's sweetness. Jesus, most compassionate faster's abstinence. Jesus, most tender holy father's rejoicing. Jesus, most pure virgin's chastity. Jesus, pre-eternal salvation of sinners. Jesus, Son of God, have mercy on me.

Hi, I'm Father Evan Armitas of the live call-in show Orthodoxy Live on Ancient Faith Radio. I've been hosting this program and answering questions about all things Orthodox for almost 10 years now. That's over 250 episodes of responses to the issues that plague and perplex you about the Church and Holy Scripture. Let's say that on average I answer 4 questions per show. This means that I have addressed over 1,000 of your inquiries in my time at the station. It has all gone by very quickly, and what a joy it has been to be part of something that broadens the knowledge of Orthodox Christians and deepens their faith. 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Seriously, there would simply be no Orthodoxy Live without your monetary assistance. There wouldn't be even an Ancient Faith Radio, considering that the station and all of its offerings are entirely listener-supported. 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
1: Jesus taught that whenever we feed the hungry or clothe the naked, we do that for Him. 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

0: Here is Father Thomas Hopko of blessed memory with one of his wonderful maxims.
1: Be totally honest, first of all, with yourself. The greatest sin is the lie. And the greatest lie is the lie about God and the lie about me and God. Be totally honest.

The saints are very close to those who keep Christ's commandments. The spirit of the saints burned with a bright flame. They walked the earth and worked with their hands, but their spirits continued with God, of whom they were ever mindful. For the love of Christ, they endured every affliction on earth and feared no suffering. And thus they glorified the Lord. The souls of the saints, O Lord, have you drawn unto yourself, and they flow to you like gentle rivers. Saint Silouan of Athos on Ancient Faith Radio.

Hi, I'm Dr. Jeannie Constantino, host of the live call-in show, Search the Scriptures Live on Ancient Faith Radio. How many times have you found yourself contemplating one of my assertions or explanations about the Bible? Do you ever come away from the program feeling as though you had learned something new, attained an insight that will have serious ramifications for your approach to the Orthodox Christian life? 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And in that time, I have heard from countless listeners whose perspectives on the Bible have drastically changed after hearing something on my program, Search the Scriptures, and then later Search the Scriptures Live. It brings me so much joy and satisfaction to know that a weekly live show such as this one can actually affect minds and lives. Glory to God. That having been said, did you know that Search the Scriptures Live is not the result of my efforts alone? Quite the contrary. 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

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At Ancient Faith Ministries, we present our content with the understanding that viewpoints vary on how to apply Orthodox theology to today's world. 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

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I'm Dr. Zach Borku, author of Journey to Reality, and I've created a masterclass to help you uproot your secular assumptions. 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

Share what you have, lest you lose what you have. Spend what you possess on the needs of others in order to keep what you possess. Do not cling to what you own, lest it be taken away from you. Do not hoard your treasures, lest they rot and become worthless. Entrust all your wealth to God, because then it is protected against all who want to steal or destroy it. Do you understand what these injunctions mean? Or do they sound like nonsense to you? To the person without faith, they mean nothing. But to the person with faith, they make perfect sense. Faith tells us that God alone can supply the material things on which we depend. He gives some people more than they need, not that they can enjoy great luxury, but to make them stewards of His bounty on behalf of orphans, the sick, and the crippled. If they are bad stewards, keeping this bounty to themselves, they will become poor in spirit, and their hearts will fill with misery. If they are good stewards, they will become rich in spirit, their hearts filling with joy. On Living Simply, St. John Chrysostom on Ancient Faith Radio.

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1: In A Year in the Company of Angels, A Pilgrim on Spruce Island, author Anthony Linderman presents true tales from his long pilgrimage on the wild edge of the monastic world at St. Michael's Skeet in Alaska. In these stories, he shares in the daily lives of the monks and the nuns, subsistence fishing with the fathers in the Gulf, splitting winter wood supplies for the sisterhood, and encountering the magnificent animals of the islands. And we see how each act is woven into the liturgical tapestry of their monastic life. The book is a joyous glimpse of the intimate, sanctifying relationship these tiny islands share with the entire earth. 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

0: A year with Father Hopko.
1: And so all of this is done for our salvation. He's born for our salvation. He's circumcised for our salvation. He is subjected to his parents as a child for our salvation. He's presented into the temple for our salvation, fulfilling all the ritual requirements of the law. And then he is baptized. So this act of being baptized shows that he identifies with us completely and totally in every possible way. The Russian theologian Vladimir Lasky said, there's two aspects of the incarnation, the epiphany of God in Christ, the shining forth, the appearing. One is his becoming human, becoming a man, a real human being. But then there's this second aspect where he takes upon himself the sin of the world. By being baptized, he identifies completely and totally with sinners. He became exactly what we are so we could be exactly what he is.
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0: Drink of it, all of you. This is my blood of the new covenant, which is shed.

Thrown the devil and given life to thy world, do thou the same, Lord, give rest to the souls of thy departed servants, in a place of brightness, a place of refreshment, a

We recognize the nature of this present time from the teaching shown us by Scriptures, and having formed our opinion according to God, we live our lives in Him. St. Basil the Great, with a thought from the Fathers on Ancient Faith Radio.

Hi, I'm Dr. Jeannie Constantinou, host of the live call-in show, Search the Scriptures Live on Ancient Faith Radio. How many times have you found yourself contemplating one of my assertions or explanations about the Bible? Do you ever come away from the program feeling as though you had learned something new, attained an insight that will have serious ramifications for your approach to the Orthodox Christian life? For over 14 years now, since 2008, I have been doing a deep dive into Holy Scriptures with the Church Fathers as our guides. And in that time, I have heard from countless listeners whose perspectives on the Bible have drastically changed after hearing something on my program, Search the Scriptures, and then later Search the Scriptures Live. It brings me so much joy and satisfaction to know that a weekly live show such as this one can actually affect minds and lives. Glory to God. That having been said, did you know that Search the Scriptures Live is not the result of my efforts alone? Quite the contrary. In addition to the editors, producers, and engineers who work on the program, it takes you, the listener, to make Search the Scriptures possible. That's right. 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

0: Prayers by the Lake, written by St. Nikolai Velimirovich, read by Joseph Letender, published by the Serbian Orthodox Archdiocese of the United States and Canada.
1: Prayer 12. Anoint my heart with the oil of your mercy, my most merciful Lord. May neither anger against the strong nor scorning of the weak ever erupt in my heart, for everything is weaker than the morning dew. May hatred never make a nest in my heart against those who plot evil against me, so that I may be mindful of their end and be at peace. Mercifulness opens a way to the heart of all creatures and brings joy. Mercilessness brings fog to the fore and creates a cramped isolation. Have mercy on your merciful servant, most tender hand, and reveal to me the mystery of your mercy. The ultimate man is the child of the Father's mercy and the Spirit's light. All creation is merely a story about him. The mighty suns in all the heavens and the smallest drops of water in the lake carry in themselves one part of the story about him. All the builders of heaven and earth, from the exceedingly mighty seraphim to rulers and the tiniest particle of dust, tell the very same story about him, their for essence and for source. What are all the things on the earth and the moon except the sun in stories? Truly in this way all visible and invisible creation is the ultimate man in stories. Essence is simple, and there is no end or number to the stories about essence. My neighbors, how can I tell you about essence when you do not even understand stories? Ah, if you only knew how great the sweetness, the expanse, and the strength are, when one reaches the bottom of all these stories, there, where the stories begin and where they end, there, where the tongue is silent, and where everything is told at once. How boring all the lengthy and tedious stories of creatures become then. Truly they become just as boring as it is for one who is accustomed to seeing lightning to hear stories about lightning. Receive me into yourself, O only begotten Son, so that I may be one with you as I was before creation in the fall. Let my long and weary story about you end with a moment's vision of you. Let my self-deception die that would have me think that I am something without you, that I am something else outside of you. My ears are stuffed with stories. My eyes no longer seek to see any display of clothing but you, my essence overladen with stories and clothing. From Prayers by the Lake by St. Nikolai Velimirovich.

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O Master, pardon our transgressions. O Holy One, visit and heal our infirmities for thy name's sake. Lord, have mercy. Lord, have mercy. Lord, have mercy. Glory to the Father, and to the Son, and to the Holy Spirit, both now and ever, and unto ages of ages. Amen. Our Father, who art in heaven, hallowed be thy name. Thy kingdom come, thy will be done on earth as it is in heaven. Give us this day our daily bread, and forgive us our trespasses as we forgive those who trespass against us.

Let us worship God our King. Come, let us worship and fall down before Christ our King and our God. Come, let us worship and fall down before Christ himself our King and our God. He that dwelleth in the help of the Most High shall abide under the shadow of the God of heaven. He shall say, Thou art my helper and my refuge, my God, in him will I hope. Surely he shall deliver thee from the snare of the fowler and from the noisome pestilence. He shall cover thee with his shoulders, and under his wings shalt thou hope. With his truth shall he compass thee as with a shield. Thou shalt not be afraid for the terror by night, nor for the arrow that flieth by day, nor for the thing that walketh in darkness, nor for the demon that wasteth at noonday. 1,000 shall fall at thy side, and 10,000 at thy right hand, but it shall not come nigh thee. Only with thine eyes shalt thou behold and see the reward of the sinners. For thou, Lord, art my hope, thou hast made the Most High thy refuge. There shall no evils befall thee, neither shall any scourge come nigh thy dwelling. For he shall give his angels charge over thee to keep thee in all thy ways. They shall bear thee up in their hands, lest thou dash thy foot against a stone. Thou shalt tread upon the asp and basilisk, the lion and the dragon shalt thou trample under feet. Because he hath set his hope upon me, therefore will I deliver him. I will shelter him because he hath known my name. He shall call upon me, and I will hear him. I am with him in affliction, I will lift him up and glorify him. With long life will I satisfy him and show him my salvation. Glory to the Father, and to the Son, and to the Holy Spirit.

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1: Just look at the impact the church has on America today. It's pretty negligible, isn't it? We don't see an effective church out there. We don't see an effective Christian witness in our world because we don't know how to do it, because we're too filled with self-pity, and because all we promote is that Jesus wants to hug you. Where is the valiant, vibrant, vital, vigorous witness of the early Christians? Back when everyone knew the Greek word witness was martyr, when they were willing to die for their faith, there was a level of challenge to it. Jesus didn't come just to save us from the penalty for our sins. He came to save us from our sins now, today, if we will only respond to the challenge and let Him. A nation of grown-up Christians, courageous, confident, humble, and holy, would be more compelling than any smiley face ad campaign. How we agonize over how to present Christianity so people will find it effective. We don't think what we're presenting, first of all, is ourselves. Courageous, confident, humble, and holy. Would that not attract people to the Christian faith if we could live the promise of what our faith offers?
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2: The epistle reading is taken from St. Paul's first letter to the Thessalonians, chapter 4, verses 13 through 17. But we would not have you ignorant, brethren, concerning those who are asleep, that you may not grieve as others do who have no hope. For since we believe that Jesus died and rose again, even so, through Jesus, God will bring with him those who have fallen asleep. For this we declare to you by the word of the Lord, that we who are alive, who are left until the coming of the Lord, shall not precede those who have fallen asleep. For the Lord himself will descend from heaven with a cry of command, with the archangel's call, and with the sound of the trumpet of God. And the dead in Christ will rise first, then we who are alive, who are left, shall be caught up together with them in the clouds to meet the Lord in the air, and so we shall always be with the Lord. The Gospel reading is taken from St. John, chapter 21, verses 14 through 25. At that time, Jesus revealed himself to his disciples after he was raised from the dead. When they had finished breakfast, Jesus said to Simon Peter, "Simon, son of John, do you love me more than these?" He said to him, "Yes, Lord, you know that I love you." He said to him, "Feed my lambs." A second time he said to him, "Simon, son of John, do you love me?" He said to him, "Yes, Lord, you know that I love you." He said to him, "Tend my sheep." He said to him the third time, "Simon, son of John, do you love me?" Peter was grieved because he said to him the third time, "Do you love me?" And he said to him, "Lord, you know everything. You know that I love you." Jesus said to him, "Feed my sheep. Truly, truly, I say to you, when you were young, you girded yourself and walked where you would. But when you are old, you will stretch out your hands, and another will gird you and carry you where you do not wish to go." This he said, to show by what death he was to glorify God. After this he said to him, "Follow me." Peter turned and saw following them the disciple whom Jesus loved, who had lain close to his breast at the supper, and had said, "Lord, who is it that is going to betray you?" When Peter saw him, he said to Jesus, "Lord, what about this man?" Jesus said to him, "If it is my will that he remain until I come, what is that to you? Follow me." So the word went out among the brethren that this disciple would not die. But Jesus did not say to him that he would not die. He said, "If it is my will that he remain until I come, what is that to you?" This is the disciple who is bearing witness to these things, and who has written these things, that we may know that his testimony is true. But there are also many other things which Jesus did. Were every one of them to be written, I suppose that the world itself could not contain the books that would be written. Amen.

The proud man thinks he can comprehend everything with his mind. The Lord does not grant this. The Lord does not manifest himself to the proud soul. Pride is difficult to detect in oneself, but the Lord leaves the proud to be tormented by their impotence until they humble themselves. St. Silouan of Mount Athos on Ancient Faith Radio.

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We are Ancient Faith Ministries. In the services of the Orthodox Church, we pray for a good death, a Christian end. Yet many people approach the end of life unprepared and fearful. In Painless, Blameless, and Peaceful, Orthodox Christian Reflections on Death, Dying, and Eternal Life, author and longtime parish priest, Father Stavros Akrotirianakis, shares some of his pastoral experiences, both good and bad, with families of the dying and with those who are facing death. He discusses ways we can understand and accept death, help prepare our loved ones, and find hope, even joy, when that final day arrives for each of us. 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

0: Prayers by the Lake, written by St. Nikolai Velimirovich, read by Joseph Letender, published by the Serbian Orthodox Archdiocese of the United States and Canada.
1: Arise, O sons of the Son of God. Arise, the merciful sun has risen and begun to pour its light lavishly over the dark fields of the earth. It has risen to set you free from sleep's gloom and terror. Your sins of yesterday are not written out on the sun. The sun does not remember or seek revenge for anything. On its face there are no wrinkles from your forehead, nor is there any sadness, envy, or sorrow. Its joy lies in giving. Its youth, its rejuvenation, lies in serving. Blessed are those who serve, for they shall not grow old. What if the sun were to imitate you, my neighbors? How little light it would shed on earth, you misers. How bloody its light would be, you murderers. How green it would become with envy when it saw greater suns than itself, you envious people. How red with wrath it would become when it heard the profanities below, you short-tempered people. How yellow it would become with yearning for the beauty of the stars, you greedy people. How pale it would become with fear if no one marked its way, you cowards. How dark it would become with worry, you worrisome worriers. How wrinkled and old it would become, living on yesterday's wrongdoing, you vengeful people. How astray it would go from the right way if it fought over rights, you auctioneers of rights. How cold and dead it would become, and how it would envelop the entire universe with its death, you preachers of death. Oh, how fortunate it is for the world that the sun will never imitate you, O sons and daughters of earth. Indeed, the sun does not know many things as you do, but it does know two things eternally, that it is a servant and a symbol. It knows that it is a servant of the one who kindled it, and that it is a symbol of the one who put it at his service. Be servants of the one who illuminates you with the sun on the outside, and with himself on the inside, and you will taste the sweetness of eternal youth. Be a symbol of the one who puts you among the animals of the earth, and you will pass the radiance of the sun. Truly all the animals around you will swim in happiness beneath the rays of your goodness, even as the moon swims around the suns. Yet what are the sun and all the stars except piles of ashes, through which you shine, O Son of God. Piles of ashes that lessen your radiance and sift it through themselves like a thick sieve. For indeed, in your full radiance, nothing would be seen except you, just as in total darkness, nothing is seen except darkness. O Lord, Lord, do not scorch us with your radiance, which is unbearable for our eyes, and do not leave us in the gloom where one grows old and decays. You alone know the measure of our needs, O Lord. Glory to you. From Prayers by the Lake, by St. Nikolai Velimirovich.

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0: Here is Father Thomas Hopko of blessed memory with one of his wonderful maxims.
1: Don't defend or justify yourself. The saints say those who try to justify themselves commit suicide. We don't need to justify ourselves. God will vindicate us. We don't need to defend ourselves. God is our defender. Be defined and bound by God alone and not by people. We don't let anyone define our life. God defines our life. And even the closest people to us should not be defining our life, our parents, our spouses. No, only God is defining who we are, and we're only bound to His definition. Accept criticism gratefully, but test it carefully. We are not obliged to put into practice every criticism that's given to us. Sometimes the criticism is false, but we certainly must welcome it, be grateful for it, test it. And St. John Chrysostom said, even when we're accused of something, even if we think it's not true, we should accept the criticism as true and put it into practice. Then we'll never go wrong, because then if our accuser is right, we have repented and we have pleased them. If they're not right, we've put them to shame.

It is absolutely impossible to convince anyone of the existence of God, for all that can be said in words concerning faith can in no way convey the essential point about it, which is something altogether inexpressible. The arguments in favor of belief are not against reason, but beyond it. It is only in the light of love that reason accepts the apparent absurdities of faith. From the Diary of a Russian Priest on Ancient Faith Radio.

Saint Fortini, the Samaritan Woman, February 26th. My saint was proclaimed equal to the apostles and was mentioned in the Gospels as the Samaritan woman by the well. Jesus told her all about her life, even though they had never met. She accepted him as her savior, changed her ways, and went out to preach about his wondrous words and deeds. Through her faith, she was able to convert Emperor Nero's daughter to Christianity. Eventually, her bold teachings landed her in prison, and her Christian life ended as it began. She was thrown into a well and died. I am proud to bear Saint Fortini's name.

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All of us think about the world in secular ways without realizing it, even Christians. 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I'm Dr. Zach Borcou, author of Journey to Reality, and I've created a masterclass to help you uproot your secular assumptions. 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

Psalm 3. O Lord, how many are my foes? Many are rising against me. Many are saying of me, there is no help for him in God. But you, O Lord, are a shield about me, my glory and the lifter of my head. I cry aloud to the Lord, and he answers me from his holy hill. I lie down and sleep. I wake again, for the Lord sustains me. I am not afraid of 10,000s of people who have set themselves against me round about. Arise, O Lord, deliver me, O my God, for you strike all my enemies on the cheek, you break the teeth of the wicked. Deliverance belongs to the Lord, your blessing be upon your people. Taken from the Ancient Faith Psalter, translated from the Masoretic Hebrew text by monks of the Orthodox Church. 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

Hi, I'm Father Evan Armatos of the live call-in show Orthodoxy Live on Ancient Faith Radio. I've been hosting this program and answering questions about all things Orthodox for almost 10 years now. That's over 250 episodes of responses to the issues that plague and perplex you about the Church and Holy Scripture. Let's say that on average I answer 4 questions per show. This means that I have addressed over 1,000 of your inquiries in my time at the station. 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
1: The epistle reading is taken from St. Paul's first letter to the Thessalonians, chapter 4, verses 13 through 17. But we would not have you ignorant, brethren, concerning those who are asleep, that you may not grieve as others do who have no hope. For since we believe that Jesus died and rose again, even so, through Jesus, God will bring with him those who have fallen asleep. For this we declare to you by the word of the Lord, that we who are alive, who are left until the coming of the Lord, shall not precede those who have fallen asleep. For the Lord himself will descend from heaven with a cry of command, with the archangel's call, and with the sound of the trumpet of God. And the dead in Christ will rise first, then we who are alive, who are left, shall be caught up together with them in the clouds to meet the Lord in the air, and so we shall always be with the Lord. The Gospel reading is taken from St. John, chapter 21, verses 14 through 25. At that time, Jesus revealed himself to his disciples after he was raised from the dead. When they had finished breakfast, Jesus said to Simon Peter, "Simon, son of John, do you love me more than these?" He said to him, "Yes, Lord, you know that I love you." He said to him, "Feed my lambs." A second time he said to him, "Simon, son of John, do you love me?" He said to him, "Yes, Lord, you know that I love you." He said to him, "Tend my sheep." He said to him the third time, "Simon, son of John, do you love me?" Peter was grieved, because he said to him the third time, "Do you love me?" And he said to him, "Lord, you know everything. You know that I love you." Jesus said to him, "Feed my sheep. Truly, truly, I say to you, when you were young, you girded yourself and walked where you would. But when you are old, you will stretch out your hands, and another will gird you and carry you where you do not wish to go." This he said, to show by what death he was to glorify God. After this he said to him, "Follow me." Peter turned and saw following them the disciple whom Jesus loved, who had lain close to his breast at the supper, and had said, "Lord, who is it that is going to betray you?" When Peter saw him, he said to Jesus, "Lord, what about this man?" Jesus said to him, "If it is my will that he remain until I come, what is that to you? Follow me." So the word went out among the brethren that this disciple would not die. But Jesus did not say to him that he would not die. He said, "If it is my will that he remain until I come, what is that to you?" This is the disciple who is bearing witness to these things, and who has written these things, that we may know that his testimony is true. But there are also many other things which Jesus did. Were every one of them to be written, I suppose that the world itself could not contain the books that would be written. Amen.

Love for God begins to manifest itself and to act in us when we begin to love our neighbor as ourselves and not to spare ourselves anything belonging to us from Him, as He is the image of God. For he who does not love his brother whom he has seen cannot love God whom he has not seen. St. John of Kronstadt on Ancient Faith Radio.

Hi, this is Father Tom Soroka, host of the live call-in show, Ancient Faith Today Live, which airs every Tuesday night. As you may know, our program focuses on contemporary culture from an Orthodox perspective, and its goal is to help listeners like you to navigate the increasingly complex social and moral issues that define modern life. Christians of all creeds and traditions, regardless of where they live or the specifics of what they believe, are affected by cultural trends and thoughts that have the potential to either harm or aid their spiritual lives. 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

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Even the most sincere among us are shaped by secularism because that's what it means to be part of a secular culture. I'm Dr. Zach Borku, author of Journey to Reality, and I've

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The story of the martyr Sophia and her three daughters, Faith, Hope, and Love, is a stellar example of following Christ no matter what the cost. This pious family lived in Rome in the early part of the second century. Sophia was a widow, and she had the daunting task of raising her three children as Christians in a pagan society. While many at that time professed their faith secretly, Sophia and her children, ages 12, 10, and 9, practiced it openly. Their brazenness led to their arrest. Brought before the Emperor Hadrian, these four brave Christians were ordered to offer incense to the Roman gods. When they refused, the cruel Roman leader had the children subjected to severe torture, forcing their mother to watch. Sophia encouraged Faith, Hope, and Love to remain strong. This they did until the bitter end, when they were beheaded before their mother's very eyes. As one final act of inhumanity, Sophia herself had to take the lifeless bodies of her children for burial. She took them outside the city limits and remained at their graves for 3 days. After this, she too fell asleep in the Lord, undoubtedly dying of a broken heart. For all that she was called upon to endure, Saint Sophia is also viewed as a martyr by the Church, earning her crown through her silent suffering and forbearance. She loved her children, but she loved Christ more, remembering her Savior's words, "He who loves mother or father, or children more than me, is not worthy of me." From the Orthodox Weekly Bulletin on Ancient Faith Radio.

Hi, I'm Father Andrew Stephen Damick, and with my co-host, Father Stephen DeYoung, I'm one of the podfathers behind the Ancient Faith Radio live call-in program, The Lord of Spirits. Father Stephen and I have been blown away by the overwhelming success and popularity of our little show about angels, demons, saints, and yeah, giants too. Apparently, there's a real hunger out there for content that addresses the spiritual reality that permeates all of creation, in spite of the rampant materialism of modern society. 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Not only Lord of Spirits, but all of the live shows on AFR, Orthodoxy Live, Ancient Faith Today, Everyday Orthodox, Search the Scriptures, Live with the Lows, and Stewardship Calling, all of these owe their existence to the generosity of people like you. 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
1: Have no expectations except to be fiercely tempted to your very last breath. St. Anthony said it. He said, a truly wise person knows the difference between right and wrong, good and bad, true and false, and clings fiercely to what is good, true, and beautiful, but fully expects to be tested, to be tried, and to be tempted till his very last breath. He said that without being tempted, no one can enter God's kingdom. Without temptation, no salvation. The whole life of a man on earth is a trial, according to Scripture. Job said it. So we are being tried every moment. We should expect it, but we should never expect the trial to go away. We don't ask God to take our crosses away. We ask Him for the power to carry them. God doesn't tempt anybody, but in the providence of God, we are tested all the time so that our salvation could be ours and that we could be victorious by the victory of Christ.

We read in the book of Psalms, "Blessed is the one who walks not in the counsel of the wicked, nor follows in the way of sinners." Life has been called a way, because everything that has been created is on the way to its end. When people are on a sea voyage, they can sleep while they are being transported without any effort of their own to their port of call. The ship brings them closer to their goal, without their even knowing it. So we can be transported nearer to the end of our life without our noticing it, as time flows by unceasingly. Time passes while you are asleep. While you are awake, time passes, although you may not notice. All of us have a race to run towards our appointed end, so we are all on the way. This is how you should think of the way. You are a traveler in this life. Everything goes past you and is left behind. You notice a flower on the way, or some grass, or a stream, or something worth looking at. You enjoy it for a moment, then pass on. Maybe you come on stones, or rocks, or crags, or cliffs, or fences. Or perhaps you meet wild beasts, or reptiles, or thorn bushes, or some other obstacles. You suffer briefly, then escape. That is what life is like. Pleasures do not last, but pain is not permanent either. The way does not belong to you, nor is the present under your control. But as step succeeds step, enjoy each moment as it comes, and then continue on your way. St. Basil the Great on Ancient Faith Radio.

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1: Journey back to the 6th century and join St. Brendan on his 7-year seafaring adventure. Will sea monsters and erupting volcanoes keep him from reaching the promised land of saints? The Voyage of St. Brendan, a new graphic novel from Ancient Faith Kids, now available at store.ancientfaith.com.

0: Here is Mother Gabriella, abbess of Holy Dormition Monastery, quote from the Ladder of Divine Descent.
1: Blessed is the person whose love for God has become like the lover's passion for the beloved, even more than hunger, thirst, which so torments one in the desert, expresses the desire for God. Hunger makes itself felt gradually and vaguely, but the raging of intense thirst is unmistakable and intolerable. No wonder the person who longs for God cries, "My soul thirsts for God, for the living God."

St. Nicholas desired a quiet life of prayer, but this was not what God wanted for him. Instead of solitude, he was made the Bishop of Myra. He fed the hungry, provided for the poor, ministered to those in prison, and converted many people. Like St. Athanasius, he argued against Arius at the First Ecumenical Council, thus preserving the true teaching of the nature of Christ. Loved by all, he is the patron saint of travelers, especially those on the seas.

0: Prayers by the Lake, written by St. Nikolai Velimirovich, read by Joseph Letender, published by the Serbian Orthodox Archdiocese of the United States and Canada.
1: Prayer 29. For all the sins of men, I repent before you, most merciful Lord. Indeed, the seed of all sins flows in my blood. With my effort and your mercy, I choke this wicked crop of weeds day and night, so that no tare may sprout in the field of the Lord, but only pure wheat. I repent for all those who are worried, who stagger under a burden of worries, and do not know that they should put all their worries on you. For feeble man, even the most minor worry is unbearable. But for you, a mountain of worries is like a snowball thrown into a fiery furnace. I repent for all the sick, for sickness is the fruit of sin. When the soul is cleansed with repentance, sickness disappears with sin, and you, my eternal health, take up your abode in the soul. I repent for unbelievers, who through their unbelief amass worries and sickness, both on themselves and on their friends. I repent for all those who blaspheme God, who blaspheme against you without knowing that they are blaspheming against a master who clothes them and feeds them. I repent for all the slayers of men who take the life of another to preserve their own. Forgive them, most merciful Lord, for they know not what they do. For they do not know that there are not two lives in the universe but one, and that there are not two men in the universe but one. Ah, how dead are those who cut the heart in half. I repent for all those who bear false witness, for in reality they are homicides and suicides. For all my brothers who are thieves and who are hoarders of unneeded wealth, I weep and sigh, for they have buried their soul and have nothing with which to go forth before you. For all the arrogant and the boastful, I weep and sigh, for before you they are like beggars with empty pockets. For all drunkards and gluttons, I weep and sigh, for they have become servants of their servants. For all adulterers, I repent, for they have betrayed the trust of the Holy Spirit, who chose them to form new life through them. Instead, they have turned serving life into destroying life. For all gossipers, I repent, for they have turned your most precious gift, the gift of speech, into cheap sand. For all those who destroy their neighbor's hearth and home and their neighbor's peace, I repent and sigh, for they bring a curse on themselves and their people. For all lying tongues and all suspicious eyes, for all raging hearts, for all insatiable stomachs, for all darkened minds, for all ill will, for all unseemly thoughts, for all murderous emotions, I repent, weep, and sigh. For all the history of mankind, from Adam to me, a sinner, I repent. For all history is my blood, for I am in Adam, and Adam is in me. For all the worlds, large and small, that do not tremble before your awesome presence, I weep and cry out, O Master most merciful, have mercy on me and save me. From Prayers by the Lake, by St. Nikolai Velimirovich.

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2: Our Father among the Saints, Nectarios the Wonder Worker, Metropolitan of Pentapolis, November 9th. Saint Nectarios is one of the most beloved Greek saints and wonder workers of our time. He was born in the middle of the 19th century to a poor family in Salivria in Thrace, Greece. He became a monk at the age of 30, labored in the vineyard of the Lord as a priest, and eventually became the Metropolitan of Aegina, where he founded a convent. He was a pious and brilliant preacher and educator, and was loved and respected by those he served. In his lifetime, he endured with patience many hardships and was sanctified through his suffering. Faithful Orthodox from all over the world still visit his tomb in Aegina. Holy Saint Nectarios, pray to God for us.

0: Here is Father Thomas Hopko of blessed memory with one of his wonderful maxims.
1: We don't judge anyone for anything, no matter what. This doesn't mean that we just say everyone's fine and good. That's not true. But we don't condemn them. We don't get into what makes them tick. We don't tell them always what to do. What they do, we do. And we show people what we believe by what we do. But we don't judge anyone for anything. And if we do, then the Lord judges us the same way. Don't try to convince anyone of anything. Once and for all, we have to stop trying to teach other people. I'm not trying to teach you now, I hope. I'm just trying to tell you what I think is true. Then you can do with it what you want. But it can't be my desire to convince you and to win in an argument. I can only, to use a scriptural word, bear witness or make testimony. But I can't have as my goal to convert the other. And that's even true with evangelization. We're not out there to convert people. We're out there to bring them the joy of the victory of God in Christ. What they do with it is between them and God.

St. Paula of Palestine was born in ancient Rome. Her family was very wealthy and she lived in great luxury. She married a man who was also very wealthy and they had 5 children. When she was only 32 years old, Paula's beloved husband reposed and she grieved deeply for him. A pious widow named Marcella comforted St. Paula and turned her heart to the Lord. For the first time, Paula began to think about the gospel, and she decided to live a truly Orthodox life. St. Paula looked upon her great wealth and thought, "This money could be used to feed many of the poor and to save people from suffering and misery." From that time on, St. Paula searched through the great city, looking for people who were suffering or in need. She gave them not only money, but love and comfort in a truly Orthodox manner. As she gave away her wealth, St. Paula was often heard to say, "I want to be poor for the sake of the Lord, who became poor for our sakes." When St. Paula's children had all grown up, she decided to visit the Holy Land and reference the sacred places. She wanted to go away from her wealth and her dear family so that she could give her whole life over to Christ our Savior. In Jerusalem, she bought a poor little house, and then began to visit all the holy places. The Blessed One shed tears of repentance for her sins and asked God to give her strength for her struggles. Everywhere St. Paula went, she gave away money to the poor. Later, she went to Bethlehem. Here she visited the manger cave. After praying, she said to those with her, "I choose for myself this same town which our Savior chose for himself." St. Paula then built a women's monastery in Bethlehem and settled there. The saint used up her last money to build a hospital for poor travelers and helping the poor. In her monastery, she waited on everyone and lived as the very least among the sisters. The saint was a very strict faster and struggler, and she received many gifts of grace from God. Before her repose, the saint fell ill and suffered greatly, but she peacefully read the Psalms and prayed. On January 26th in the year 404, St. Paula received the Holy Mysteries and reposed in the Lord, whom she had served with such great love. From Lives of the Saints for Young People.

0: Make steadfast the holy and blameless faith of the pious and orthodox Christians with his holy church in this city unto the ages of ages. Amen.
1: Most holy Theotokos, save us.
0: More honorable than the cherubim, and beyond compare more glorious than the seraphim, thee who without corruption gavest birth to God the Logos, the very Theotokos, thee do we magnify.
1: Glory to thee, our God, our hope, glory to thee.
0: Glory to the Father, and to the Son, and to the Holy Spirit, both now and ever and unto the ages of ages. Amen. Lord have mercy, Lord have mercy, Lord have mercy. Holy Father, bless.
1: He that arose from the dead, Christ our true God, by the intercessions of his all-immaculate and all-blameless Holy Mother, by the power of the honored and life-giving cross, by the protection of the venerable heavenly bodiless powers, by the supplications of the venerable glorious prophet, forerunner, and Baptist John, of the holy, glorious, and all-famed apostles, of the holy, glorious, victorious martyrs, of our righteous and God-bearing fathers, of the holy, righteous ancestors of God, Joachim and Anna, and of all the saints, may he have mercy on us and save us, for he is good and the friend of man. Through the prayers of

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1: As many of you may be aware, our program is really quite simple. 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

The Book of Lamentations was written after the Babylonians had invaded the land, slaughtered the populace, and brought about national extinction. What remained for Jerusalem and Judah? The five poems of the book represent the authentic voice of Israel in exile, a mourner wailing over the judgment of God, desperately seeking an audience with him but finding him hidden and inaccessible. In Prayers in the Dark, Father Lawrence Farley paraphrases the Book of Lamentations and interprets each passage, following it with a meditation on human suffering, not to explain it, but to point a way forward into hope. In the words of the sacred text, we find assurance that we are not unique in our suffering and that the way home to the kingdom brings pain as well as joy. 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

St. Anthony the Great, January 17th. I am named for a great saint. He sold everything he had and gave it to the poor. Then he went to the desert. Everyone saw his goodness, and they wanted to be near him. Can you believe that to this day he is called the father of monks, the father of monasticism?

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1: The Holy and Great Sunday of Pascha. I'm Anastasia. My name means resurrection. It is the Feast of Feasts and the very, very most important day in our church. Christ is risen. Christos Anastasia.

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2: The epistle reading is taken from St. Paul's first letter to the Thessalonians, chapter 4, verses 13 through 17. But we would not have you ignorant, brethren, concerning those who are asleep, that you may not grieve as others do who have no hope. For since we believe that Jesus died and rose again, even so through Jesus God will bring with him those who have fallen asleep. For this we declare to you by the word of the Lord, that we who are alive, who are left until the coming of the Lord, shall not precede those who have fallen asleep. For the Lord himself will descend from heaven with a cry of command, with the archangel's call, and with the sound of the trumpet of God. And the dead in Christ will rise first, then we who are alive, who are left, shall be caught up together with them in the clouds to meet the Lord in the air, and so we shall always be with the Lord. The Gospel reading is taken from St. John, chapter 21, verses 14 through 25. At that time, Jesus revealed himself to his disciples after he was raised from the dead. When they had finished breakfast, Jesus said to Simon Peter, "Simon, son of John, do you love me more than these?" He said to him, "Yes, Lord, you know that I love you." He said to him, "Feed my lambs." A second time he said to him, "Simon, son of John, do you love me?" He said to him, "Yes, Lord, you know that I love you." He said to him, "Tend my sheep." He said to him the third time, "Simon, son of John, do you love me?" Peter was grieved, because he said to him the third time, "Do you love me?" And he said to him, "Lord, you know everything. You know that I love you." Jesus said to him, "Feed my sheep. Truly, truly, I say to you, when you were young, you girded yourself and walked where you would, but when you are old, you will stretch out your hands, and another will gird you and carry you where you do not wish to go." This he said, to show by what death he was to glorify God. After this he said to him, "Follow me." Peter turned and saw following them the disciple whom Jesus loved, who had lain close to his breast at the supper, and had said, "Lord, who is it that is going to betray you?" When Peter saw him, he said to Jesus, "Lord, what about this man?" Jesus said to him, "If it is my will that he remain until I come, what is that to you? Follow me." So the word went out among the brethren that this disciple would not die. But Jesus did not say to him that he would not die. He said, "If it is my will that he remain until I come, what is that to you?" This is the disciple who is bearing witness to these things, and who has written these things, that we may know that his testimony is true. But there are also many other things which Jesus did. Were every one of them to be written, I suppose that the world itself could not contain the books that would be written. Amen.

The Nativity of Christ, December 25th. The Nativity of Christ is one of the 12 major feasts of our Lord. The Creator of the universe humbled himself by coming to earth to save his creation. Born in a manger, the small babe showed us the path to salvation. Christ is born, glorified.

Vouchsafe, O Lord, to keep us this evening without sin. Blessed art thou, O Lord, the God of our fathers, and praised and glorified is thy name unto the ages. Amen. Let thy mercy, O Lord, be upon us, according as we have hoped in thee. Blessed art thou, O Lord, teach me thy statutes. Blessed art thou, O Master, grant me understanding of thy statutes. Blessed art thou, O Holy One, enlighten me by thy statutes. O Lord, thy mercy endureth forever. Disdain not the works of thy hands. Unto thee is due praise, unto thee is due song, unto thee glory is due, to the Father, and to the Son, and to the Holy Spirit, now and ever, and to the ages of ages. Amen.

A person submerged in pride can scarcely avoid going out of his mind. He will be in extreme danger of suffering this. St. Simeon the New Theologian, with a thought from the Fathers on Ancient Faith Radio.

believe, O Lord, and I confess that thou art truly the Christ, the Son of the living God, who didst come into the world to save sinners, of whom I am chief. And I believe that this is truly thine own immaculate body, and that this is truly thine own precious blood. Wherefore I pray thee, have mercy upon me, and forgive my transgressions, both voluntary and involuntary, of word and of deed, of knowledge and of ignorance, and make me worthy to partake without condemnation of thine immaculate mysteries, unto remission of my sins, and unto life everlasting. Amen. Of thy mystical supper, O Son of God, accept me today as a communicant, for I will not speak of thy mystery to thine enemies, neither will I give thee a kiss as to Judas, but like the thief will I confess thee. Remember me, O Lord, in thy kingdom, not unto judgment, nor unto condemnation. Be my partaking of thy holy mysteries, O Lord, but unto the healing of soul and body.

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1: Ancient Near Eastern texts such as the Baal cycle portray the pagan god Baal as a rebel, the hero of a revolution, worshipped and glorified for his long string of victories. In The Baal Book, A Biography of the Devil, Father Stephen DeYoung shows that the Hebrew scriptures consciously turn the Baal story on its head, depicting him as a failed and defeated rebel who nonetheless tries to steal the glory that belongs to Almighty God. From these scriptures, the figure of the devil emerged within Jewish and Christian tradition. Father Stephen works through the Old and New Testament passages that refer to various Baal stories, and he surveys Baal worship through followers' beliefs, religious practices, and liturgical life to show that the figures of Baal and the devil, the prince of demons, are one and the same. 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

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Would you consider becoming a Keystone Giver? This name is inspired by the keystone in an arch, the essential piece that holds everything together. 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Access to never-before-aired historical recordings of Father Thomas Hopko of blessed memory, advance notice of new podcasts and book releases, early access to Ancient Faith event registration, a subscription to our quarterly newsletter with behind-the-scenes insights, and most importantly, the deep joy of knowing that you are helping to bring our Orthodox ministry to the world. 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

Psalm 3. O Lord, how many are my foes? Many are rising against me. Many are saying of me, there is no help for him in God. But you, O Lord, are a shield about me, my glory and the lifter of my head. I cry aloud to the Lord, and he answers me from his holy hill. I lie down and sleep. I wake again, for the Lord sustains me. I am not afraid of 10,000s of people who have set themselves against me round about. Arise, O Lord, deliver me, O my God, for you strike all my enemies on the cheek, you break the teeth of the wicked. Deliverance belongs to the Lord, your blessing be upon your people. Taken from the Ancient Faith Psalter, translated from the Masoretic Hebrew text by monks of the Orthodox Church. 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
1: As many of you may be aware, our program is really quite simple. 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
1: At Ancient Faith Ministries, we present our content with the understanding that viewpoints vary on how to apply Orthodox theology to today's world. We also understand that you will eventually hear something on our platform with which you may not agree. While we strive to only present material that is in line with the teachings of the Orthodox Church, we do not necessarily endorse all of the content available on our website. Thanks for listening, and thanks for your support.